0: Hello and thank you for joining us on this edition of NHK Newsline. I'm Raja Pradhan with the news from Tokyo. We begin in Tehran, where preparations are underway for the funeral of Iran's former supreme leader, Ayatollah Ali Khamenei, who was killed in a U.S.-Israeli strike in February. Footage released by Reuters news agency on Friday shows mourners surrounding Khamenei's coffin. Reuters says funeral events will run from Saturday through Thursday and will include a ceremony in the holy city of Qom in central Iran. Khamenei's memorial comes during the 60-day period set by the United States and Iran in their Memorandum of Understanding to negotiate an end to the fighting. Delegates from both nations are meeting separately with mediators. U.S. Vice President J.D. Vance has said the talks are progressing. But Iranian officials say they're not speaking directly with their U.S. counterparts, and negotiations on a final agreement have not begun. A spokesperson for Qatar's foreign ministry says the next round of talks will be held soon after Khamenei's funeral. Iranian media say the country's military central command issued a statement to the U.S. and Israel on Thursday. The statement reportedly warns any threat to or invasion of Iranian territory during the funeral period will be met with a harsh and regret-inducing response. Ukraine is picking up the pieces following a major nighttime attack by Russia. The missile and drone strikes killed at least 30 people in the Ukrainian capital, Kyiv. The Ukrainian Air Force says Russia launched 74 missiles and nearly 500 drones overnight through Thursday. It says the targets were Kyiv and other areas across the country. And it says more than 50 locations were hit by missiles, drones, or fragments. A 9-story residential building in Kyiv was badly damaged. Officials say the attacks left at least 30 people dead. Russia's defense ministry says it targeted military and energy facilities in Kyiv and elsewhere in retaliation for Ukraine's attacks on civilian infrastructure in Russia. Officials in the eastern Ukrainian city of Kharkiv said Wednesday Russia had hit the city with glide bombs. They said the attacks wounded 32 people and killed a 15-year-old boy. And following these heavy attacks, the Ukrainian government invited foreign diplomats to see the severity of the damage. More than 70 people, including ambassadors and diplomats, visited sites in Kyiv that were struck.
1: I was deeply shocked by the devastating damage I saw. Japan's position is it stands with Ukraine. As ambassador, I am determined to act on that commitment.
2: Keep pressure on the Russian economy so that more Russians understand the cost of the war.
0: A senior Ukrainian Air Force official said in an interview with local media, his forces could not counter the attacks as desired. Ukrainian President Volodymyr Zelensky made a social media post urging the international community to support his country. He also stressed obtaining air defense equipment is their greatest priority right now. Next, a man trapped under the rubble of a collapsed building in Venezuela was rescued Thursday, nearly 8 days after devastating earthquakes hit the country. The rescued man was found in the basement of a shopping mall in La Guaira, one of the hardest hit areas.
3: Mueve de nuevo la mano, como lo estabas haciendo.
0: The man worked as a security guard at the mall. Reuters news agency said a doctor who treated the survivor called his rescue a miracle. The doctor is reported as saying rescue workers helped the man by encouraging him and giving him water and food. Venezuela's interim president, Delcy Rodriguez, told the news conference Thursday 2,595 deaths had been confirmed. Rodriguez said La Guaira had the largest number of collapsed buildings. She said many regional officials also lost their lives there. Rescue operations have continued since the two earthquakes with magnitudes over 7 struck on June 24th. Disaster relief remains a challenge as people in the affected areas face shortages of food and water. The Japanese government has unveiled its draft fees for procedures related to residence permits. Fees are set to go up across the board. For permanent residency, it'll jump 20 times to over $1,200. This follows the recent enactment of a revision to the Immigration Control Act. The fee for permanent residency will go up to 200,000 yen, about $1,240. Currently, it's 10,000 yen, a little more than $60. Other fees will also rise. Currently, the one for procedures such as renewing or changing residence permits costs 6,000 yen, about $37 over the counter. Online, it costs 5,500 yen, about $34. Now, under the new system, permits for up to 3 months' stay will rise to 10,000 yen, about $62. For a one-year stay, the fee will rise to 33,000 yen, a little over $200 over the counter. Online, it'll be 27,000 yen, nearly $170. For a five-year stay or longer, the fee will be 75,000 yen, about $466 over the counter. And online, it'll be 65,000 yen, which is a bit over $400. Applicants in financial straits, such as refugees, could have their fees discounted. Justice Minister Hiraguchi Hiroshi told reporters the number of foreign residents has hit its highest ever. He said the costs for immigration and residency procedures are expected to rise.
4: I believe it is necessary to ask foreign nationals to bear some of the costs in order to ensure there is sufficient revenue.
0: The government began inviting opinions from the public on Friday. It aims to implement the plan from October 1st. Friday marks 5 years since a deadly mudslide hit Atami City, Shizuoka Prefecture in central Japan. The disaster claimed 28 lives. Tanaka Koichi lost his wife Michiko in the mudslide. He visits the site of their former house every month.
5: If we could go back to July 3rd of 2021, if my wife were here, I think we would have had a lot of fun with our neighbors.
0: Dozens of people attended a memorial service held by the city. The names of the victims were read out, and attendees observed a moment of silence. The massive mudslide was triggered by the collapse of illegal soil mounds that were created upstream. Today, family members of the victims are still demanding justice.
6: The responsibility lies not only with the company, but also with the government. I hope this will be treated as a crime and not just dismissed as a disaster. I just wanted to do ordinary things with my daughter and granddaughter in the future, like traveling or going shopping together as three generations of women.
0: Reconstruction work, such as rebuilding roads and making river improvements, has been 2 years behind schedule. The city says 25 people from 12 households are still displaced. In other news, Chinese officials say last week's plane collision with a skyscraper in Beijing was caused by the pilot's personal reasons. The Chaoyang District government said on social media Thursday the light aircraft was flown by a 66-year-old man who lived alone in the capital. He was killed in the crash on June 26th, which left 13 people injured. The government said the pilot had long suffered from insomnia and anxiety, and entries in his diary suggest he intended to end his life. The plane struck the CITIC Tower, the city's tallest building. It stands about 6 kilometers from Tiananmen Square and the Zhongnanhai compound, which houses the offices of the Communist Party's leadership. Posts about the incident were scrubbed from Chinese social media. Tokyo's Shibuya Ward is an area bustling with tourists, famous for its scramble crossing. Officials say there were more than 300 cases of a new littering fine being imposed since coming into force last month. Shibuya Ward started fining people roughly $12 for littering on streets and other places from June 1st. Fines were imposed in 324 cases by around 50 personnel patrolling around the clock. Officials say many of the cases took place in the Shibuya Sentagai and other central areas, and more than half involved people in their 20s or 30s. They added most of the violators paid on the spot. Cigarette butts topped the list of litter, followed by plastic bottles and empty cans.

0: Japan's Prime Minister Takai Sanae wrapped up a three-day visit to India on Friday after summit talks with her Indian counterpart Narendra Modi. After meeting in New Delhi on Thursday, the leaders issued a joint statement. It voices serious concerns about coercion in the area of economic security, an apparent reference to China. It names semiconductors, critical minerals, information and communications technology, clean energy and pharmaceuticals as priority areas for bilateral cooperation. The two also announced about 130 business-to-business deals, including plans for Japanese companies to invest about $12 billion, mainly in those fields.
1: We hope the public and private sectors will work together to carve out the future of Japan and India.
0: And for more, Nishiumi Naoko and I earlier spoke with NHK's New Delhi Bureau Chief, Yamaka Michitaka.
2: Michitaka, Takaichi says she and Modi decided to call each other brother and sister. That suggests they got on like a house on fire.
3: Absolutely. India media outlets have reacted overwhelmingly positively to the meeting, with several reports saying that Prime Minister Takaichi's visit has taken India-Japan relations to a new level. According to Indian government officials I spoke with, relations with Japan are regarded as an extremely high priority. They said that a face-to-face meeting between the two leaders has further strengthened the partnership between the two countries. Another government official noted that India, with its massive market of more than 1.4 billion people, is eager to attract more Japanese business activity and investment to support economic growth and job creation. The official welcomed the summit, saying it would help bring more Japanese investment and advanced technology into India.
0: Right. So, Michitaka, what was a key takeaway from India's perspective?
3: One area attracting particular attention is defense and security. India is involved in a border dispute with China and in a territorial dispute with neighboring Pakistan over the Kashmir region. China, in particular, has been expanding its maritime presence in the East China Sea, the South China Sea, and Indian Ocean. With concerns growing over China's influence, India is looking to deepen security cooperation with Japan, which has been promoting the vision of a free and open Indo-Pacific. One Indian government official emphasized that it was a significant accomplishment to have secured the inclusion of advances in defense and security partnership as one of the priority areas laid out in the joint statement.
2: Mm-hmm. What about energy and economic security, which Prime Minister Modi highlighted at a joint news conference?
3: India imports a large share of the energy or liquefied natural gas and LPG or liquefied petroleum gas from countries in the Middle East, which is located just across the Arabian Sea. As tensions in the Middle East have intensified, disruptions to energy supplies have affected India as well. Some manufacturers have been forced to scale back operations, temporarily shut down factories, and lay off workers. According to Indian government officials, rising crude oil prices and supply chain disruptions have underscored the need for greater resilience. One official describes the agreement to strengthen cooperation with Japan on India's strategic energy stockpile system as a major step forward for the country's energy security.
0: So in what areas are India and Japan expected to deepen their partnership going forward?
3: India aims to become a developed country by 2047, the 100th anniversary of its independence. In order to achieve this national goal, the country is upgrading its industries. Modi said he will draw up a roadmap on economic security with Japan and strengthen supply chains in strategic fields such as semiconductors and cutting-edge materials. He is now working to develop the semiconductor industry in earnest as a national strategy. With growing demand for smartphones, cars, and data centers, India's semiconductor market is expected to grow rapidly to about $93 billion by 2030. India's semiconductor industry currently depends on imports from China, Taiwan, and South Korea. An Indian semiconductor company that I spoke with this week is stepping up cooperation with Japanese firms to develop domestically produced semiconductors. The CEO said India has a large pool of semiconductor design talent, and that combining it with Japan's advanced technology could further accelerate efforts to build a domestic semiconductor industry.
4: The merit is by these technology, by these companies, is the workforce development. The merit in these companies are the supply chain. So that is why we would see the marriage or the collaboration or the synergy between India and Japan is very, very important.
3: 2027 marks the 75th anniversary of the establishment of diplomatic relations between Japan and India. The two countries anticipate some 500,000 people-to-people exchanges over the next 5 years. As Japan and India seek to deepen their partnership, expectations are growing not only for closer cooperation between businesses, but also for stronger ties at the grassroots level.

0: Canada's increasing engagement in the region under its Indo-Pacific strategy.
1: The Philippines has been deepening partnerships amid territorial disputes with China over the South China Sea. Manila and Ottawa signed the Status of Visiting Forces Agreement in November. The pact is expected to help armed forces from the countries jointly train and operate more closely. The two leaders also agreed to strengthen bilateral trade. Canada aims to diversify its economy as it faces a difficult trade relationship with the United States. Thai police are boosting efforts to investigate criminal groups involved with online scams, money laundering, and human trafficking. The officials have introduced an information-sharing system to tackle fraud in cooperation with the UN and 10 countries, including Japan, the U.S., and China. The Thai government held a ceremony to launch the investigative platform in Bangkok on Friday. Representatives from China, South Korea, and others participated in the event.
2: Your commitment to this platform elevated our initiative into a truly global operational network. Together, we are ensuring that our collective response is always faster, sharper, and more relentless than the criminal we pursue.
1: The SHIELD system shares locations of fraud centers based on IP addresses. It also provides information about illicit financial flows to trace criminal activities. It will also help rescue people who have been taken to scam compounds against their will and forced to participate in fraudulent activities. Authorities have recently uncovered so-called fraud compounds in Cambodia, Myanmar, and Laos. The facilities are equipped with computers and online connections to systematize online frauds. The Thai government's new effort aims to eradicate such criminal bases in the region. A pickup truck crashed into a Buddhist procession in Thailand, killing at least 10 monks. Investigators are looking into the accident, which involved an 11-year-old driver. The incident occurred on Thursday when a group of 34 Buddhist monks were on a pilgrimage from Mukdahan province in the country's northeast to a nearby province. The accident also left four others injured. The victims were rushed to a nearby hospital. A surviving monk described the moment of the crash.
3: The truck came up and was extremely close to me like this. I jumped out of the way with another senior monk and fell into a roadside ditch.
1: The boy reportedly took his father's vehicle without permission. He has been taken into custody as police investigate. And that wraps up our bulletin. I'm Tha Thirakawsan in Bangkok.

All right, for more stories, make sure you access the NHK World Japan website. Next, social media is abuzz over a video of a sunfish blowing a bubble ring at an aquarium in southwestern Japan. The video was posted by the aquarium on Tuesday, and it's had over 20,000 likes. Some marine animals, such as dolphins, are known to create donut-shaped bubbles. But sunfish rarely do so. It happened as researchers from Kochi University were studying bonito kept

0: in the same tank. They captured the scene on camera purely by chance. Kagoshima City Aquarium says the sunfish apparently swallowed bubbles from an air curtain that keeps fish from crashing into the tank's walls. Sunfish have a habit of spitting out foreign matter. This is what's believed to have led to the bubble ring.
1: I hope the sunfish will become our new star.
0: Aquarium keepers say they've only witnessed this a few times.

0: In weather, people in parts of Asia are monitoring a powerful storm lingering nearby, while another system is making its way in another region. Our meteorologist Yumi Hirano has the details in our World Weather Report.
1: We can see two circulating systems on the satellite. One is affecting southern China, and the other is moving toward the Mariana Islands. This storm is expected to intensify into a violent typhoon and approach the Marianas by Sunday. Strong winds could cause power outages and damage infrastructure. The other storm is bringing downpours to Hainan, Guangxi, and also northern Vietnam, leading to possible flash flooding. For the north, a frontal system is stretching from China to Japan. Kyushu may see another round of heavy rain into Sunday. Now moving to the United States, a severe heat wave brought record-breaking temperatures to the east. The heat will continue on Saturday, so temperatures will climb to 39 in Washington, 38 in New York, and 37 in Atlanta. Finally, in South America, back-to-back storms are bringing heavy rain to Paraguay and southern Brazil. But this is making a famous tourist destination even more spectacular. Many visitors were amazed by Iguazu Falls on Thursday as the water level rose after heavy rain in June. According to a state weather agency, the rainfall was up to twice the normal amount, especially in the Iguazu River Basin. This led to higher water levels at the falls and the closure of one walking path. Brazil's weather agency says El Niño will likely bring more rain in the coming months. That's all for now. Have a nice weekend.

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0: Hello and thank you for joining us on this edition of NHK Newsline. I'm Raja Pradhan with the news from Tokyo. We begin in Tehran, where preparations are underway for the funeral of Iran's former supreme leader, Ayatollah Ali Khamenei, who was killed in a U.S.-Israeli strike in February. Footage released by Reuters news agency on Friday shows mourners surrounding Khamenei's coffin. Reuters says funeral events will run from Saturday through Thursday and will include a ceremony in the holy city of Qom in central Iran. Khamenei's memorial comes during the 60-day period set by the United States and Iran in their Memorandum of Understanding to negotiate an end to the fighting. Delegates from both nations are meeting separately with mediators. U.S. Vice President J.D. Vance has said the talks are progressing. But Iranian officials say they're not speaking directly with their U.S. counterparts, and negotiations on a final agreement have not begun. A spokesperson for Qatar's foreign ministry says the next round of talks will be held soon after Khamenei's funeral. Iranian media say the country's military central command issued a statement to the U.S. and Israel on Thursday. The statement reportedly warns any threat to or invasion of Iranian territory during the funeral period will be met with a harsh and regret-inducing response. Ukraine is picking up the pieces following a major nighttime attack by Russia. The missile and drone strikes killed at least 30 people in the Ukrainian capital, Kyiv. The Ukrainian Air Force says Russia launched 74 missiles and nearly 500 drones overnight through Thursday. It says the targets were Kyiv and other areas across the country. And it says more than 50 locations were hit by missiles, drones, or fragments. A 9-story residential building in Kyiv was badly damaged. Officials say the attacks left at least 30 people dead. Russia's defense ministry says it targeted military and energy facilities in Kyiv and elsewhere in retaliation for Ukraine's attacks on civilian infrastructure in Russia. Officials in the eastern Ukrainian city of Kharkiv said Wednesday Russia had hit the city with glide bombs. They said the attacks wounded 32 people and killed a 15-year-old boy. And following these heavy attacks, the Ukrainian government invited foreign diplomats to see the severity of the damage. More than 70 people, including ambassadors and diplomats, visited sites in Kyiv that were struck.
1: I was deeply shocked by the devastating damage I saw. Japan's position is it stands with Ukraine. As ambassador, I am determined to act on that commitment.
2: Keep pressure on the Russian economy so that more Russians understand the cost of the war.
0: A senior Ukrainian Air Force official said in an interview with local media, his forces could not counter the attacks as desired. Ukrainian President Volodymyr Zelensky made a social media post urging the international community to support his country. He also stressed obtaining air defense equipment is their greatest priority right now. Next, a man trapped under the rubble of a collapsed building in Venezuela was rescued Thursday, nearly 8 days after devastating earthquakes hit the country. The rescued man was found in the basement of a shopping mall in La Guaira, one of the hardest hit areas. The man worked as a security guard at the mall. Reuters news agency said a doctor who treated the survivor called his rescue a miracle. The doctor is reported as saying rescue workers helped the man by encouraging him and giving him water and food. Venezuela's interim president, Delcy Rodriguez, told the news conference Thursday 2,595 deaths had been confirmed. Rodriguez said La Guaira had the largest number of collapsed buildings. She said many regional officials also lost their lives there. Rescue operations have continued since the two earthquakes with magnitudes over 7 struck on June 24th. Disaster relief remains a challenge as people in the affected areas face shortages of food and water. The Japanese government has unveiled its draft fees for procedures related to residence permits. Fees are set to go up across the board. For permanent residency, it'll jump 20 times to over $1,200. This follows the recent enactment of a revision to the Immigration Control Act. The fee for permanent residency will go up to 200,000 yen, about $1,240. Currently, it's 10,000 yen, a little more than $60. Other fees will also rise. Currently, the one for procedures such as renewing or changing residence permits costs 6,000 yen, about $37 over the counter. Online, it costs 5,500 yen, about $34. Now, under the new system, permits for up to 3 months' stay will rise to 10,000 yen, about $62. For a one-year stay, the fee will rise to 33,000 yen, a little over $200 over the counter. Online, it'll be 27,000 yen, nearly $170. For a five-year stay or longer, the fee will be 75,000 yen, about $466 over the counter. And online, it'll be 65,000 yen, which is a bit over $400. Applicants in financial straits, such as refugees, could have their fees discounted. Justice Minister Hiraguchi Hiroshi told reporters the number of foreign residents has hit its highest ever. He said the costs for immigration and residency procedures are expected to rise.
3: I believe it is necessary to ask foreign nationals to bear some of the costs in order to ensure there is sufficient revenue.
0: The government began inviting opinions from the public on Friday. It aims to implement the plan from October 1st. Friday marks 5 years since a deadly mudslide hit Atami City, Shizuoka Prefecture in central Japan. The disaster claimed 28 lives. Tanaka Koichi lost his wife Michiko in the mudslide. He visits the site of their former house every month.
4: If we could go back to July 3rd of 2021, if my wife were here, I think we would have had a lot of fun with our neighbors.
0: Dozens of people attended a memorial service held by the city. The names of the victims were read out, and attendees observed a moment of silence. The massive mudslide was triggered by the collapse of illegal soil mounds that were created upstream. Today, family members of the victims are still demanding justice.
5: The responsibility lies not only with the company, but also with the government. I hope this will be treated as a crime and not just dismissed as a disaster. I just wanted to do ordinary things with my daughter and granddaughter in the future, like traveling or going shopping together as three generations of women.
0: Reconstruction work, such as rebuilding roads and making river improvements, has been 2 years behind schedule. The city says 25 people from 12 households are still displaced. In other news, Chinese officials say last week's plane collision with a skyscraper in Beijing was caused by the pilot's personal reasons. The Chaoyang District government said on social media Thursday the light aircraft was flown by a 66-year-old man who lived alone in the capital. He was killed in the crash on June 26th, which left 13 people injured. The government said the pilot had long suffered from insomnia and anxiety, and entries in his diary suggest he intended to end his life. The plane struck the CITIC Tower, the city's tallest building. It stands about 6 kilometers from Tiananmen Square and the Zhongnanhai compound, which houses the offices of the

Communist Party's leadership. Posts about the incident were scrubbed from Chinese social media. Tokyo's Shibuya Ward is an area bustling with tourists, famous for its scramble crossing. Officials say there were more than 300 cases of a new littering fine being imposed since coming into force last month. Shibuya Ward started fining people roughly $12 for littering on streets and other places from June 1st. Fines were imposed in 324 cases by around 50 personnel patrolling around the clock. Officials say many of the cases took place in the Shibuya Sentagai and other central areas, and more than half involved people in their 20s or 30s. They added most of the violators paid on the spot. Cigarette butts topped the list of litter, followed by plastic bottles and empty cans.

0: Japan's Prime Minister Takayuki Sanae wrapped up a three-day visit to India on Friday after summit talks with her Indian counterpart Narendra Modi. After meeting in New Delhi on Thursday, the leaders issued a joint statement. It voices serious concerns about coercion in the area of economic security, an apparent reference to China. It names semiconductors, critical minerals, information and communications technology, clean energy and pharmaceuticals as priority areas for bilateral cooperation. The two also announced about 130 business-to-business deals, including plans for Japanese companies to invest about $12 billion, mainly in those fields.
1: We hope the public and private sectors will work together to carve out the future of Japan and India.
0: And for more, Nishiumi Naoko and I earlier spoke with NHK's New Delhi Bureau Chief, Yamaka Michitaka.
2: Michitaka, Takaichi says she and Modi decided to call each other brother and sister. That suggests they got on like a house on fire.
3: Absolutely. India media outlets have reacted overwhelmingly positively to the meeting, with several reports saying that Prime Minister Takayuki's visit has taken India-Japan relations to a new level. According to Indian government officials I spoke with, relations with Japan are regarded as an extremely high priority. They said that the face-to-face meeting between the two leaders has further strengthened the partnership between the two countries. Another government official noted that India, with its massive market of more than 1.4 billion people, is eager to attract more Japanese business activity and investment to support economic growth and job creation. The official welcomed the summit, saying it would help bring more Japanese investment and advanced technology into India.
0: Right. So, Michitaka, what was a key takeaway from India's perspective?
3: One area attracting particular attention is defense and security. India is involved in a border dispute with China and in a territorial dispute with neighboring Pakistan over the Kashmir region. China, in particular, has been expanding its maritime presence in the East China Sea, the South China Sea, and Indian Ocean. With concerns growing over China's influence, India is looking to deepen security cooperation with Japan, which has been promoting the vision of a free and open Indo-Pacific. One Indian government official emphasized that it was a significant accomplishment to have secured the inclusion of advances in defense and security partnership as one of the priority areas laid out in the joint statement.
2: Mm-hmm. What about energy and economic security, which Prime Minister Modi highlighted at the joint news conference?
3: India imports a large share of the energy or liquefied natural gas and LPG or liquefied petroleum gas from countries in the Middle East, which is located just across the Arabian Sea. As tensions in the Middle East have intensified, disruptions to energy supplies have affected India as well. Some manufacturers have been forced to scale back operations, temporarily shut down factories, and lay off workers. According to Indian government officials, rising crude oil prices and supply chain disruptions have underscored the need for greater resilience. One official described the agreement to strengthen cooperation with Japan on India's strategic energy stockpile system as a major step forward for the country's energy security.
0: So in what areas are India and Japan expected to deepen their partnership going forward?
3: India aims to become a developed country by 2047, the 100th anniversary of its independence. In order to achieve this national goal, the country is upgrading its industries. Modi said he will draw up a roadmap on economic security with Japan and strengthen supply chains in strategic fields such as semiconductors and cutting-edge materials. He is now working to develop the semiconductor industry in earnest as a national strategy. With growing demand for smartphones, cars, and data centers, India's semiconductor market is expected to grow rapidly to about $93 billion by 2030. India's semiconductor industry currently depends on imports from China, Taiwan, and South Korea. An Indian semiconductor company that I spoke with this week is stepping up cooperation with Japanese firms to develop domestically produced semiconductors. The CEO said India has a large pool of semiconductor design talent, and that combining it with Japan's advanced technology could further accelerate efforts to build a domestic semiconductor industry.
4: The merit is by these technology, by these companies, is the workforce development. The merit in these companies are the supply chain. So that is why we would see the marriage or the collaboration or the synergy between India and Japan is very, very important.
3: 2027 marks the 75th anniversary of the establishment of diplomatic relations between Japan and India. The two countries anticipate some 500,000 people-to-people exchanges over the next 5 years. As Japan and India seek to deepen their partnership, expectations are growing not only for closer cooperation between businesses, but also for stronger ties at the grassroots level.
0: We turn now to what's making headlines in the Asia-Pacific region with Tra Tirakosan at our bureau in Bangkok.
5: The Philippines and Canada have agreed to bolster cooperation on defense, security, and trade. Philippine President Ferdinand Marcos Jr. is on a four-day official visit to Canada on the invitation of Prime Minister Mark Carney. Following their meeting on Thursday, the two leaders said bilateral relations have been elevated to a strategic partnership.
6: This visit comes at an important moment, a pivotal moment for Canada, for the Philippines, and our peoples. The world is more dangerous, it's more divided. Old alliances are being tested as new threats emerge.
7: We spoke about the importance of peace and stability in the Indo-Pacific and Canada's increasing engagement in the region under its Indo-Pacific strategy.
5: The Philippines has been deepening partnerships amid territorial disputes with China over the South China Sea. Manila and Ottawa signed the Status of Visiting Forces Agreement in November. The pact is expected to help armed forces from the countries jointly train and operate more closely. The two leaders also agreed to strengthen bilateral trade. Canada aims to diversify its economy as it faces a difficult trade relationship with the United States. Thai police are boosting efforts to investigate criminal groups involved with online scams, money laundering, and human trafficking. The officials have introduced an information-sharing system to tackle fraud in cooperation with the UN and 10 countries, including Japan, the U.S., and China. The Thai government held a ceremony to launch the investigative platform in Bangkok on Friday. Representatives from China, South Korea, and others participated in the event.
8: Your commitment to this platform is evident.

0: of fraud compounds in Cambodia, Myanmar, and Laos. The facilities are equipped with computers and online connections to systematize online frauds. The Thai government's new effort aims to eradicate such criminal bases in the region. A pickup truck crashed into a Buddhist procession in Thailand, killing at least 10 monks. Investigators are looking into the accident, which involved an 11-year-old driver. The incident occurred on Thursday when a group of 34 Buddhist monks were on a pilgrimage from Mukdahan province in the country's northeast to a nearby province. The accident also left four others injured. The victims were rushed to a nearby hospital. A surviving monk described the moment of the crash.
1: The truck came up and was extremely close to me like this. I jumped out of the way with another senior monk and fell into a roadside ditch.
0: The boy reportedly took his father's vehicle without permission. He has been taken into custody as police investigate. And that wraps up our bulletin. I'm Tra Thirakawsan in Bangkok.

0: All right, for more stories, make sure you access the NHK World Japan website. Next, social media is abuzz over a video of a sunfish blowing a bubble ring at an aquarium in southwestern Japan. The video was posted by the aquarium on Tuesday, and it's had over 20,000 likes. Some marine animals, such as dolphins, are known to create donut-shaped bubbles. But sunfish rarely do so. It happened as researchers from Kochi University were studying bonito kept in the same tank. They captured the scene on camera purely by chance. Kagoshima City Aquarium says the sunfish apparently swallowed bubbles from an air curtain that keeps fish from crashing into the tank's walls. Sunfish have a habit of spitting out foreign matter. This is what's believed to have led to the bubble ring.
1: I hope the sunfish will become our new star.
0: Aquarium keepers say they've only witnessed this a few times.

0: In weather, people in parts of Asia are monitoring a powerful storm lingering nearby, while another system is making its way in another region. Our meteorologist Yumi Hirano has the details in our World Weather Report.
1: We can see two circulating systems on the satellite. One is affecting southern China, and the other is moving toward the Mariana Islands. This storm is expected in

intensify into a violent typhoon and approach the Marianas by Sunday. Strong winds could cause power outages and damage infrastructure. The other storm is bringing downpours to Hainan, Guangxi, and also northern Vietnam, leading to possible flash flooding. For the north, a frontal system is stretching from China to Japan. Kyushu may see another round of heavy rain into Sunday. Now moving to the United States, a severe heat wave brought record-breaking temperatures to the east. The heat will continue on Saturday, so temperatures will climb to 39 in Washington, 38 in New York, and 37 in Atlanta. Finally, in South America, back-to-back storms are bringing heavy rain to Paraguay and southern Brazil. But this is making a famous tourist destination even more spectacular. Many visitors were amazed by Iguazu Falls on Thursday as the water level rose after heavy rain in June. According to a state weather agency, the rainfall was up to twice the normal amount, especially in the Iguazu River Basin. This led to higher water levels at the falls and the closure of one walking path. Brazil's weather agency says El Niño will likely bring more rain in the coming months. That's all for now. Have a nice weekend.